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0: Does it jump off the tape when you watch them, though?
1: So I just want to correct the record here from our friend Marissa Dowling, our ace researcher. 5-14 versus AP ranked alone. Marissa's very nice. She wanted to give him a sixth because Iowa was ranked in the CFP standing. So he could, you know, perhaps throw that in there. And this was going into the weekend through 58 games, not counting interim stuff for Helton as the head coach, like permanent head coach. Lincoln, 39-19, so it'd be 40-19 now. Clay Helton was 37-21. So, yeah, it's just been okay. That's all. Like, he's not a terrible coach. He could do better elsewhere. I think he's fit for the Big 12, Max, don't you?
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0: Like who?
2: Not having a great time over in Colorado. 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

0: Welcome to the Hoop Collective Podcast. We talk about the NBA, which today is the Pacific Division. Joining us from one of the hubs of the Pacific Division in Sacramento is Anthony Slater.
1: It's kind of a bleak time for California basketball. We're about to unveil that. But if you really think about it, I don't know a bleaker collective time for the four teams since I've been around them.
0: Along those lines, joining us from Dallas, Texas, Ben, actually, you're in Los Angeles right now.
2: I'm in another one of the hubs.
0: Yeah, that's right. We're all in the Pacific Division lay of the land right now. As I ask this to you, Ben McMahon, can you tell me who the current Pacific Division champion is?
2: Howdy, partners. You keep on trying to get me with this. I'm going to say it's the Los Angeles Lakers.
0: And you are correct.
1: Proud. Did they win like 52 games or something?
2: I think it was 53, sure was it not? Yeah.
0: Despite Luka's late injury, mid-season injury and then another late injury, they were able to overcome and claim the Pacific Division. 53 wins.
1: I believe I heard that was the most regular season wins for a Luka Doncic team ever, which is kind of crazy considering he's made the finals.
0: Great stat.
1: It's also, you know, I would say, credit to J.J. Redick. He has seemed to like squeeze out regular season wins.

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1: I learned patience from my adoptive dad. 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
2: 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Pretty good.
1: Yeah.
2: Might have to start a band.
1: I got it.
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0: big stories of the summer has been Jalen Duren in an all-out brawl with the Pistons on his second contract.
1: Yeah, look, he's older than Kuminga. He's older than Pajemski. He's older than a lot of these guys we've known for the Warriors forever. But to the point of if we're building out the best case, like, boom, there's like an injection of 32 minutes per night, should play a lot of games.
0: And by the way, like, we've focused so much on these top four guys in the Rookie of the Year discussion, Yaxel might be a sleeper.
1: Opportunity is there. Steve Kerr openly is talking about, like, you know, he's used the start word, which surprised me. And Yaxel has used it himself because, as you can see, he certainly believes he's going to step in.
2: Yes, I was going to say, yes, Yaxel, what I know about him, he's not afraid to call
1: some of his quotes this summer. I believe he says at minimum he should average 14-5-3. Somebody asked him about Dylan Brooks and he says I believe the quote is, I'm giving him belt.
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0: I'm John Ryder. Yankees and Rays meeting up game two of the ALDS at the Trop.
15: 2-2 pitch, swinging a high fly right field, and Ben Rice has the Yankees on the board. It's a tie game at one. Rice goes yard. He rounds second base, heading for third. The

0: Yankees third base dugout is jubilant. He was the star of the wild card series, and he brings them to life here in the division series. A 1-1 game in the fourth.
1: Mike Cousins with the call on ESPN Radio. Yankees and Rays tied at one, heading to the top of the fifth. Ben Rice, that home run already his third this postseason. Rays run coming off Cam Schlittler in the first. Yandy Diaz scoring on a throwing error by Jack.

0: Devin Booker, I mean, he's being paid like he's a top 10 player, and he hasn't been a top 10 player the last couple years.
1: You know what else Devin Booker isn't? A point guard. So can you not start Jalen Green alongside him? Can you let Colin Shep or Colin Shepard? Colin, not all white point guards are alike. Can you let Colin Gillespie be the starting point guard so Devin Booker doesn't have to handle those responsibilities and can do what he does best?
0: Well, that would help Devin Booker too.
2: Yeah, I mean Jalen Green. Then you're talking about minimizing him, which
1: I'm talking
2: you know
1: about
2: I.
1: bringing him off the bench. I'm talking about put him in a sixth man role.
0: He's their second highest paid player, and he can opt out of his contract at the end of the year. Did you think he's going to be happy about?
2: 36.2 million this year, 36 million next year.
0: But it's a player option.
2: He's interesting because I've been at two incredible playoff games by him in the last, like, what, 15 months, which was, you know, McMahon, you might have been at least one of them, but game two, Rockets, Warriors on that, remember that seven game war of a first round series? He had like 38. But I will also say, the rest of the series, he, I think, was like, you know, basically shot sub 30%, and the Warriors were happy at times when he was on the floor.
3: We asked parents who adopted teens to share their journey.
4: Nathan has taught me to embrace the moment. 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

0: All right. Thank you so much, Slater. Thank you to all of our producers. Tucker and Jackson are with us here. And thank you to McMahon. Thank you for listening and watching the Hoop Collective. We'll be back soon with another divisional preview.
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6: Earlier in the show, you mentioned that most likely the White Sox are going to have to play the Rays in the next round if, in fact, the White Sox advance. And if the Rays advance, well, the Rays are now one game closer to advancing. They just got the victory over the Yankees 5-2 and now have a 2-0 series lead.
7: And now for the Yankees, they've got to make sure they stave off elimination. They'll get to do so at home. But when you lose, when Cam Schlittler's on the mound and you're the Yankees, that is not a good sign for the rest of the series. He wasn't sharp. He wasn't his normal self tonight, as good as he was against the Red Sox in the wild card round. 4 1/3 tonight, Q. 4 runs, 6 hits. The problem is 2 earned runs because of the 4 errors the Yankees committed tonight. That is not, I mean, I know the Brewers committed 3 and still won their game, but when you're getting, I mean, you can maybe get away with 1 typically in a postseason game. All right, you gave up 1 error. Maybe you can work your way around it. When you're giving up multiple unearned runs and you've got 4 errors in a postseason game, that's just really tough to overcome, especially on the road.
6: Yeah, on the road, and not to mention that they're still trying to figure out ways to manufacture runs, right? So if you're all of a sudden giving up those unearned because you're making mistakes, then that makes your job that much more difficult to try to be able to manufacture enough runs to catch up or stay in the game or even win it. And now Tampa Bay, who's a really good team, like, make no mistake about it, it's not like they're losing and down 0-2 to some, you know, to some scrubs. I mean, these guys were great start to finish. That division was really good. I mean, it's really the only division that was really good in the American League, but that's a whole nother conversation. But now the Yankees find themselves in a very compromised position, and they still, we all know, won't have their big bat for this series.
7: And again, when you make that many errors, you're playing into the Rays' hands. They strike out, you know, they don't strike out. Least amount of strikeouts during the regular season in the entire big league. So they want to put pressure on you defensively. Mm-hmm. They want to use their speed to rush up your internal clock and, you know, have you make mistakes. And there were some inexplicable mistakes today made by the Yankees in the field. And as you mentioned, when your offense is struggling the way it is, it starts to put pressure on other areas of your game. I think this is true in any sport. So the defense starts to feel it. They feel like they've got to be perfect because they're trying to help out the offense as much as they can. And unfortunately, I think that pressure kind of got to the Yankees tonight.
6: Yeah, there's no doubt. And so they find themselves in a position that they definitely did not want to be in. And look, the Yankees have good pitching, but if you're not going to play good in behind the pitching, it's not going to get it done. And then when on the Nate, when Schlittler wasn't on his A game, that's even worse, right? You're not going to win that game very often. And so, of course, they're in a situation now where, you know, it's win or go home. So the Yankees got to figure out how to get this thing turned around quick, fast, and hurry. Does not look good for them. And Tampa Bay, like I said, this is a 98-win team you're talking about. They've been fantastic all season long, so I'm not surprised that they're in the position they are. I guess I'm surprised that the Yankees haven't put up a better fight

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10: I'm Gabe Neitzel. Three of the four series in Major League Baseball playoffs have teams with 2-0 leads, including both in the American League after today. First in Cleveland, the White Sox winning their fourth consecutive postseason game away from home, defeating the Guardians 4-3 earlier this afternoon after Gavin Williams was pretty good for the Cleveland Guardians. 98 pitches, 5 innings, struck out 11, did give up 2 runs, but the bullpen gave up 2 more runs in the 4-3 White Sox win. That series will return and go to Chicago for the first time, I should say, coming up in just a couple of days. Meanwhile, the Yankees find themselves down 2-0 as well as the Tampa Bay Rays, best team in the American League. They've got a 2-0 series lead as well as they got 4 2/3 out of Freddy Peralta tonight, struck out 3, gave up a run on 3 hits. Cam Schlitt went for the Yankees. He took the loss, 4 1/3, 4 runs, 6 hits, only 2 of those runs earned because the Yankees committed 4 errors in the game tonight and head back to New York down 2-0. Again, your home for Major League Baseball all postseason is ESPN Radio. NFL Week 4 officially in the books. Falcons defeat the Saints tonight in New Orleans 45-24. It was all about how many yards you could get on the ground. 35 carries, 205 yards, 5 rushing touchdowns as a team for the Atlanta Falcons. Bijan Robinson, 145, and 2 of those touchdowns on his own. Alvin Kamara scored a couple of touchdowns for the Saints. More game night with myself, Q Myers, coming your way next, right here on ESPN Radio.
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13: New Orleans, who's got five on the line here. Penix goes to work under center on second and one. Robinson, the lone setback. Bijan will get the carry to the left side. He'll break free. Here goes Robinson. 35-30, 25-20, 10-5. They don't catch him. Touchdown, Bijan Robinson, and 59 yards on the third snap of the game.
14: 92.9 the game on the call right there. Bijan Robinson to the house. One touch, 59 yards later. One touchdown. It's game night here on ESPN Radio, the all-new ESPN app. SiriusXM Channel 80 and TuneIn were presented by Progressive Insurance alongside Gabe Knight. So I'm Q Myers, and that's just how the night went for the Falcons, Gabe. I knew it was going to be trouble when three plays into the game, they were already in the end zone off that first carry from Bijan Robinson right there. It was really incredible just to see how good he was on not only that play, but the rest of the night as he ended up with 145 yards, two touchdowns. And, oh, by the way, his running partner, Brian Robinson, had over 60 yards as well. So they went over the 200-yard mark on the night on way to a 45-24 victory.
15: Yeah, it's this is how I expect it. Maybe not the 145 yards and busting out as many big plays as they have the last 2 weeks now on national TV, Thursday Night Football and Monday Night Football.

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7: So it's a 2-0 series lead for the Chicago White Sox as they defeated the Guardians today in Cleveland by the final of 4-3 for the White Sox. That's four straight wins to open their postseason on the road, winning two in the wild card series. Now winning the first two of the DS on the road in Cleveland. They'll return home to Chicago just 2 days from now. Of course, you can always listen to that game right here on ESPN Radio. The Rays have built a 2-0 series lead of their own as well, joining the White Sox and Brewers as teams in the big leagues with a lead that large right now in the DS. Not a great night for the Yankees. There's ace Cam Schlittler, 4 1/3, 4 runs, 6 hits, but only 2 were earned. Tough defense behind him as the Yankees committed 4 errors in the loss tonight, on the night where they only had 2 runs on 4 hits, 5 runs, 8 hits for the Tampa Bay Rays. Game 3 coming up on Wednesday. Of course, listen to it right here on ESPN Radio. And week 4 of the NFL season officially in the books. The Atlanta Falcons, they're rolling now. After not getting a possession in the red zone in the first 2 weeks of the season, they scored 35 on the road at Green Bay, 45 on the road tonight against the New Orleans Saints as they win 45-24. Bijan Robinson, 19 carries, 145 yards, 2 touchdowns. But maybe just as equally impressive, Brian Robinson Jr., the backup running back, 14 carries for 62 yards and 3 more scores on the ground, accounting for that 45-point total for the Falcons tonight on the road at New Orleans. More game night with myself, Q Myers, coming your way next here on ESPN Radio.
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0: first half of the season, but they've been a good offensive team the second half. But I'm telling you, that Petco Park is energized whenever they play in October there. And it'll be a little less energized because they'll go home 0-2. But, you know, they went 41-18 to finish the season. They were the hottest team in baseball the last couple months of the year, and they are really, really good at home. So they need to get, you know, Fernando Tatis Jr. and Jackson Merrill and those guys go and score some runs, and then take that great bullpen, which let them down the other night, Mason Miller included, and get that going. If they can, they can get back in this series against a Brewers team that, boy, they are really, really good.
1: Yes, they are. There's no doubt about that. No lies told there from Tim Kirshen. Tim, fantastic stuff as always. Thanks so much for your time. Great job on the call as always. We appreciate you.
0: Okay, fellas. Thanks. See you.
1: All right, see ya. Tim Kirkson right there, ESPN MLB analyst, again on the radio call for Rays Yankees. Does a fantastic job and is such a wealth of knowledge. We definitely appreciate him and his time here on game night alongside Gabe Neitzel. I'm Q Myers. Coming up next, we turn our attention back to Monday Night Football as the Falcons got the victory over the New Orleans Saints. And we'll hear from the Falcons head coach, Kevin Stefanski. That's next on Game Night on ESPN Radio, the all-new ESPN app, SiriusXM Channel 80, and tune in.
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0: Joplin, Missouri was fascinated by anything with wheels and a motor. The odds of him going on to fascinate millions with his talent? 1 in 260,000. The odds of this born racer having 157 career top 10 finishes in NASCAR? 1 in 125 billion. But every driver seeks the pinnacle of their achievements. The odds of him winning both the Daytona 500 and the Brickyard 400 in the same year? 1 in 195 million. The odds of a child being diagnosed with autism? 1 in 110. I'm NASCAR driver Jamie McMurray, and my niece has autism.
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0: Team with 30 goals, 32 goals and 64 points. Capitals will host the Penguins on Wednesday. Sharks center Macklin Celebrini was scratched from the team's lineup at Dallas on Monday. Lower body injury. Sharks announcing it a few minutes before the puck drop that Celebrini would not be playing. It was over the summer. Celebrini signed a five-year, $94 million extension. Not on the ice Monday, and without him, San Jose struggled against the Stars.
1: It's a nifty pass by Robertson this spring, and then Robertson, he scores! There's number one on the year for Jason Robertson.
0: 96.7 FM, the ticket. Stars go on to a 5-0 shutout of the Sharks. Stars improving to 9-0-1 in their last 10 games. Sharks' first loss this season. Jets in Pittsburgh coming alive in the third.
2: Three goals in this third period. We're tied at two. Winnipeg speeds back inside the zone. Morrissey out in front and a shot by Perfetti. He scores! Right off the ensuing faceoff, Winnipeg regains the lead at 3-2.
0: 680 CJOB. Jets a 3-2 win over the Penguins. All three goals coming in the first 10 minutes of the third period. Senators a 4-1 win over the Bruins. Senators starting the season with consecutive wins for the eighth time in franchise history. First time they've done it since the 2016-2017 season when they lost in the conference finals. In Tampa, while the Rays were beating the Yankees, Lightning beating the Flyers, a 4-1 final for the Lightning, their fifth straight win against the Flyers dating back to last season. Oh, about that game at the Trop. That's next. SportsCenter all night at ESPN Radio.
3: Tuesday's Rich Eisen Show will review the Monday nighter between the Saints and the Falcons with Cam Hayward in his usual Tuesday spot from the Pittsburgh Steelers. Bruce Arians, the former Super Bowl winning head coach, will also join us. Josh Pate on the latest in college football as well. 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

0: faith when Fried takes the hill.
1: Well, I haven't seen Cam Schlittler not pitch well in my entire covered him all this time. But again, when you don't make the plays behind him, and virtually every pitch tonight he threw was a high leverage, stressful pitch that makes it really hard, even on the best pitcher in the American League this year.
0: So the probable pitchers in that game, Max Fried for New York and Nick Martinez for Tampa Bay. Final in game two in St. Petersburg, Florida, the Rays 5 and the Yankees 2 as Tampa Bay takes a 2-0 series lead. For Tim Kirchner and Eduardo Perez, I'm Mike Cousins, right here on your home for every pitch of the postseason, Major League Baseball on ESPN Radio and the ESPN app. Now let's go back to Jay Reynolds in the studio.
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0: Seven rookies that are playing, and you're just seeing great swings, great approaches. They look like the experienced vets, and the one thing they have done is they have found a way to get the big hit in the timely manner.
1: And the Cleveland Guardians jumped out to a 2-0 lead, got two in the first, but then the blueprint of riding the bullpen, going with an opener. The bulk guy was Sean Burke, who was magnificent. And it stayed a 2-1 lead for Cleveland all the way until the sixth, when the White Sox scored three runs, all coming with two outs. A Braden Montgomery two-run double just inside the right field line. Chase Meidroth, an RBI single. Gavin Williams started, struck out 11, the second most in a playoff game in Cleveland franchise history. Yet the White Sox had enough to hold them off, and now are heading home, and they're one win away from going to the ALCS after losing 100-plus each of the last 3 years.
0: Oh, it's been unbelievable. I mean, just to win 84 games after losing 103 straight years, they are just pushing all the right buttons, great management. And these kids, as I said, are going out there not afraid of any moment. And then you have a guy like Grant Taylor who, for the life of me, I can't figure out how he had a 2.25 ERA during the season, because he has been utterly lights out. And then you factor in Sean Burke and what he did tonight, that bullpen absolutely continued domination this postseason.
1: Taylor has saved each of the first two games of this series, and the series shifts now to Chicago as the White Sox will try to close it out in game three Wednesday night as they win game two by a final of 4-3. For Greg Olson, Roxy Bernstein, right here in her home for every pitch of the postseason. Major League Baseball on ESPN Radio and the ESPN app as we go back to Jay Reynolds.
2: All right, Roxy, and baseball continues with the National League coming up on Tuesday. Well, straight ahead, calling it a career after 22 seasons. That's next. 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

0: Caps. Last season, led the team with 30 goals, 32 goals and 64 points. Capitals will host the Penguins on Wednesday. Shark center Macklin Celebrini was scratched from the team's lineup at Dallas on Monday. Lower body injury. Sharks announcing it a few minutes before the puck drop that Celebrini would not be playing. It was over the summer. Celebrini signed a five-year, $94 million extension. Not on the ice Monday, and without him, San Jose struggled against the Stars.
1: It's a nifty pass by Robertson to spring, and then Robertson, he scores! There's number one on the year for Jason Robertson.
0: 96.7 FM, the ticket. Stars go on to a 5-0 shutout of the Sharks. Stars improving to 9-0-1 in their last 10 games. Sharks' first loss this season. Jets in Pittsburgh coming alive in the third.
2: Three goals in this third period. We're tied at two. Winnipeg speeds back inside the zone. Morrissey out in front and a shot by Perfetti. He scores! Right off the ensuing faceoff, Winnipeg regains the lead at 3-2.
0: 680 CJOB. Jets a 3-2 win over the Penguins. All three goals coming in the first 10 minutes of the third period. Senators a 4-1 win over the Bruins. Senators starting the season with consecutive wins for the eighth time in franchise history. First time they've done it since the 2016-2017 season when they lost in the conference finals. In Tampa, while the Rays were beating the Yankees, Lightning beating the Flyers. A 4-1 final for the Lightning. Their fifth straight win against the Flyers dating back to last season. Oh, about that game at the Trop. That's next. SportsCenter all night at ESPN Radio.
3: 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First in Atlanta at 6 Eastern, tied at one game each, the Braves face the Dodgers. Then in San Diego, down 2-0, the Padres face a critical Game 3 against the Brewers. 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

0: 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Or get a little nostalgic? 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
8: 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Around third, Grinchick scoring.
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12: 20 years ago, New Orleans found its way home.
13: A moment almost unimaginable 13 months ago is here. The Saints back in New Orleans.
12: In the dome, we remember.
11: It was August 2005. Hurricane Katrina slammed the southeast. The scenes out of New Orleans, of course, became etched in our memories. More than 1,300 people died. 80% of the city of New Orleans was underwater. 20 to 30,000 ultimately seeking shelter in the Superdome. But that building had been damaged to the point where there was no power, no water, no plumbing working. So the place became nasty. Some thought it might have to be demolished, but it wound up being restored. That said, it was closed for what turned out to be 13 months. The Saints played on the road the entire 2005 season before making a return in September of 2006. An emotional Monday night game that year against the Falcons, a game that was highlighted by their first touchdown, a blocked punt by Steve Gleason.
14: Six of his 8 field goal attempts this year is now back to just punting and kicking off. The former Saint Morton Anderson.

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1: 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You're our legacy.
2: 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You know what? 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

0: Lightning getting some insurance there against the Flyers. Rays get some insurance against the Yankees. My Cousins had play-by-play for us.
1: Hedrick, eighth pitch, and Palacios lines it into center field. It's a base hit. Simpson scores with ease. Grisham's throw to the plate bounces off the mound and to the right of the first baseline, and it's two runs in. DeLuca scores behind Simpson, and the Rays have plated four in the fifth inning. It's Tampa Bay 5 and New York 1.
2: Number 2.
0: Rays winning the first two at home. White Sox winning the first two in Cleveland. Oxy Bernstein with that call.
3: The pitch. Line drive to right. Slicing. And a fair ball into the corner for Braden Montgomery. Dug out by DeLauder. Scoring on the play.

0: Belichick scoring. And into second, Braden Montgomery, the rookie right fielder with a two-run double. The White Sox take the lead.
1: Number one.
2: Emotional night in New Orleans for Monday Night Football, although the Falcons would spoil the night for the Saints from the first possession. 92-9 the game.
3: Penix goes to work under center on second and one. Robinson the lone setback. Bijan will get the carry to the left side. He'll break free. Here goes Robinson. 35-30, 25-20, 10-5. They don't catch him. Touchdown, Bijan Robinson, and 59 yards on the third snap of the game.
2: Michael Penix just had to hand it off there. He did throw for 223 yards as well. 15 of 20, had a passer rating of 127.7. 6 of 7 for 141 yards on play action. What's he proven the past couple of weeks?
4: What do I think I've proven? That I'm healthy. I feel like we still got a lot of work to do. I'm not going to sit here and say I'm happy and I'm excited at, you know, just like... I mean, I'm wording that wrong, but...
5: Not satisfied.
4: Yeah, not satisfied. There we go. Not satisfied. That word was gone just now. But, yeah, just not satisfied. You know, we still got a long season. You know, two wins, but it is, we got to keep stacking.
2: Two wins after dropping the first two of the season. Penix, meanwhile, 2-0 as a starter on Monday Night Football. More on that game as SportsCenter All Night continues. It's ESPN Radio.
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12: 20 years ago, New Orleans found its way home.
13: A moment almost unimaginable 13 months ago is here. The Saints back in New Orleans.
12: In the Dome, we remember.
11: It was August 2005. Hurricane Katrina slammed the southeast. The scenes out of New Orleans, of course, became etched in our memories. More than 1,300 people died. 80% of the city of New Orleans was underwater. 20 to 30,000 ultimately seeking shelter in the Superdome. But that building had been damaged to the point where there was no power, no water, no plumbing working. So the place became nasty. Some thought it might have to be demolished, but it wound up being restored. That said, it was closed for what turned out to be 13 months. The Saints played on the road the entire 2005 season before making a return in September of 2006. An emotional Monday night game that year against the Falcons, a game that was highlighted by their first touchdown, a blocked punt by Steve Gleason.
14: 6 of his 8 field goal attempts this year is now back to just punting and kicking off. The former Saint Morton Anderson is here for most field goals. Look out! Right through! A kick block by Steve Gleason! It is scooped!
11: Tirico had the call on Monday Night Football in 2006. That blocked

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4: We adjust our expectations throughout the course of the year. We've done it with the Tigers. We did it with the Pistons. We kind of had solid expectations for the Wings last year. We thought March was eventually going to come, and it did.
5: Mm-hmm.
4: But with the Lions, it's painful to adjust our expectations because, one, we had a lot of high hopes. They had, you know, addressed most of the things that we had thought were concerns coming out of last year.
5: The offensive line.
4: Yeah. Number one, offensive line. And not that they addressed the defensive line, but we felt like getting Aleem McNeil back another year removed from surgery. And Tyleek Williams in year two. That was more of a hope, but he has come through and played good, much better than last year.
5: I would say those are things that we harped on in like January, February as the season's ending. But then, you know,
4: TA happened.
5: Yeah, all of a sudden you're without one of your starting corners, whether he's a good player or not. That's a player they were going to get a lot of run out of. And then you have to factor in that both safeties are hurt.
4: Like Amik Robertson walk.
5: Yep. So that's maybe the biggest culprit here. Text coming in. How has the expectations changed for you? 25% through the way through the season. Text says, when's the last time a team had the worst defense and even made the playoffs? So here's someone that's putting playoffs aside. Atlanta would boat race the Lions right now. I thought we were 11-6 a month ago. Now I'm sitting 9-8. They won't win the division. Will in Davisburg.
4: Mm-hmm. I'm right there with you, Will. I mean, it's... when you have a defense, I didn't think it was possible for the defense to be this bad.
5: I knew before the season the defense would blow because Brad Holmes did nothing to address the secondary. All my buddies were giving me a hard time when I said they'd be 9-8 or 10-7 at best. Troy in Woodhaven.
4: Well, through a quarter of the season, you appear to be ahead of the game.
5: Yeah, guys, the fact that we have better odds to win this division blows my mind. I think it's clear as day the Bears are the best team. So am I missing something? It feels like a Vegas setup. The Vikings are fraud. We might end up better than them, but not the Bears.
6: Yeah, the Bears are still third in the odds. I think some of that's just until Caleb's back and healthy. Pricing that question in.
4: But it's you look at Kevin O'Connell and the fact that he's... you could say the same thing about the Bears, right? They've been able to win games with not just their first quarterback, their second quarterback, and their third. But you look at what Kevin O'Connell is doing. And Kevin O'Connell has kind of done this throughout his entire career. Like Kirk Cousins goes down, and he's winning games with now, who's our backup, Josh Dobbs, and has done it. He did it with Sam Darnold. Then Sam Darnold, they think, hey, you know, we're gonna get this rookie. We're going to get 9. And they let Sam Darnold go. Sam Darnold goes and wins a Super Bowl. So Kevin O'Connell has been able.

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9: All right, let's talk college football. Greg takes us on campus.
10: How aware were you of your production?
11: And if you believe $2.99, then you believe in fairy tales. Because he had breakfast.
12: Yeah, well, I think they're both bullshitting us.
13: There's a bear on the loose in Provo. Touchdown, Red Raiders, Michigan.
14: I'm not going to, so quit asking.
15: And George is supplying the butt.
13: Yeah!
9: But we certainly started to learn a lot about teams 2 weeks into conference play in earnest, and especially in the Big Ten. That's where I was going to spend a lot of time here. And starting with Michigan State, and their 2-0 record with their start looks long behind them in the rearview mirror after falling 31-3 at Wisconsin. It might not be long before they're looking forward to 2027. What team-wide attribute do the Spartans need most for next season? The Spartans need an infusion of blank.
16: Talent. They need an infusion. You got to have a talented quarterback, and you've got to have. They had a talented running back, but he's out for the season. And whether it's receivers, it's defensive backs, linebackers up front on both sides of the ball, you just need an infusion of talent.
17: Can I say an enema? No. What I would say, they need explosive plays. You start looking around the country, and only one team has fewer explosive plays, plays of 20 or more yards, than Michigan State. So some speed and explosive plays could Who's really that? Help this team out. I should have known you were going to ask me. Bowling no. Green.
9: Oh.
17: But
9: that too. A little bit further south than I thought.
17: But if you want, just for your own knowledge, our state, not great at generating explosive plays. Michigan is 127th. Western is 127th. My chips are 132, and MSU is 136.
16: 3 yards in a cloud of dust. That's the state of Michigan.
9: Yeah, talking to a friend of mine who watches Michigan State more than I do, he said, speed. Yep. Michigan looked at

0: care of us when we needed it most. Now it's our turn.
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0: Always gonna get that one.
1: And I told you, I think
2: people get that.
1: Yes.
0: Yeah. Okay.
2: Head coach for Penn State.
0: That would be Matt Campbell.
2: Really? Looks like it's still James Franklin.
0: Well, not really.
2: Actually, it's worse.
0: Yeah, because they're not a ranked team.
2: Yeah.
0: Playing a top ranked team.
2: I didn't mind his Cade Cunningham guess. He didn't know, but you know Cade's from Texas.
0: Right. Yeah, I mean, it was a solid guess.
2: It's in the region. He said Texas Tech. It's Oklahoma State.
0: Mm-hmm.
2: The drummer for Red Hot Chili Peppers.
0: Chad Smith.
2: Yep. And a couple more. He got the Brewers and the NLDS. Who are they playing, John?
0: The Padres.
2: Mm-hmm.
0: The Fathers.
3: They're still playing?
2: Yeah, baseball's still going on.
0: Yeah.
2: Who wears jersey 36 for the Red Wings? He guessed Mason Appleton, who is on the team.
0: Gibson.
2: It is the goalie. Gibson.
0: Mm-hmm.
2: It's your two grand slam.
0: Uh-huh.
2: Yep. Next chance to win is
0: Thursday. Yep.
2: All right, we got Dan Campbell coming up at 8:02. It's 97.1.
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4: We're just talking about it. I don't think I would have got where Wixom is, which county.
5: Well, that's because you're not from here.
4: Okay. Thanks. Walked right into that one. I think I would have said Wayne. But then if you really think about it, you go, well, hold on. Novi is in Oakland, so then yeah. Wixom is going to be in Oakland. And then we went down this rabbit hole of like, what's Northville? And apparently Northville's both Wayne and Oakland.
5: Because I think I told you, I'm like, well, I think it's right on the border. I didn't know which one it was. Apparently it's both.
4: It's both. Okay, well, there's a little geography this morning. Jim Costa, John Jansen, Heather Park. We've got Gov and Greg behind the glass. It is a Tuesday. Dan Campbell joins us at 8:02. Lions are at the quarter pole at 2-2. Little off schedule. Carolina was supposed to be a win. Mm-hmm. How are you recalibrating your expectations for this football game, football team, 25% of the way through?
5: Well, as we do with all our sports teams, we expectations change. And we have had this happen multiple times throughout the course of a season with our baseball team. And now we're faced with this fact with our football team in regards to the expectations were that you were going to be a Super Bowl contender. That's off the table. The expectations were that you were going to win the division. I think I've taken that off the table.
4: I'll join you.
5: And I went from 12 wins to 9, maybe 10.
4: I think that's fair.
5: You can't expect to win a whole lot of games in this league with a defense that is this porous.
4: And Campbell had said yesterday at the podium, they're going to play a lot of games like that.
5: Right.
4: Which...
5: So it's basically a message to the offense. Well, you better score more than 31 a game.
4: Which in his tenure here, they've only had one season they average 30 or more points per game. It was the 24 season where they won 15 games. Yep. It's going to be tough to see this team doing it week in and week out.
5: And that was a year where they were devastated by injuries on defense, yet they were able to find a way to put band-aids on and
4: Think about it, though.
5: Scheme that's, things up.
4: That's when Ragnow was still here, Ben Johnson was still here.
5: Yeah, but I'm talking about the defense.
4: Oh, okay. I'm saying they could outscore the problems even if the defense was bad. They scored 33 points a game.
5: Right.
4: That's a tough ask of any offense. The only one that did it was this record-setting group that we may never see again. And that's not a knock on the group they currently have offensively, but that's a tough way to make your hay in the NFL is to say we're just going to have to win shootouts every week. Then it becomes, like you said, maybe you win half of your games. Maybe you're 9-8 again. Or maybe with this schedule, you still have Tennessee and Miami and the winless. Maybe you get to 10 and sneak in. Right. But I don't feel like we're talking division, and the odds have started to reflect that, by the way. They are no longer the betting favorites. You know, Vikings are 4-0 with a couple division wins. The Bears are at 3 wins with 3 different quarterbacks.
5: Mm-hmm. Guys, and you're sitting there tied with the Green Bay Packers.
4: Unbelievable.
5: And we were making fun of the Green Bay Packers.
6: I know. We probably deserve a little bit.

0: Brad Holmes goes out there and does something that I don't know that a lot of people believe he'll do, is make this team better in the secondary.
1: I mean, you look at the NFC. You're getting three out of the West right now. Wouldn't you say that?
2: Yeah.
1: You're getting two out of the North.
2: You got to be one of those two, right?
1: I'm already counting the two.
2: That's what I'm saying.
1: I think the Minnesota and the Bears are clearly better than the Lions.
2: And you're probably only getting one from the South.
1: One from the South, one from the East. There's your seven. Mm-hmm. That doesn't have the Lions in it.
2: I'm saying that's you. That's the path. If you don't win the division, you have to be at least second in this division.
1: Yeah, I would just say, at least in terms of that take right now, look at the Indianapolis Colts from last year, who started 8-1 and finished 8-9.
0: Yeah.
1: So can't assume the Vikings. They clearly have an offensive problem that is going to catch up with them.
0: Well,
1: if it's that bad.
0: Indianapolis lost their starting quarterback.
1: Right.
2: Couple pages.
1: The Vikings have one.
2: Well, a couple pages. We'll read the responses, make some room on the phones. It's 97.1.
0: I'm asked all the time about what it was like to find my mattress at Gardner White and what I love most about my mattress. So here it goes. I love the fact that it was a seamless process from finding my perfect mattress to having it delivered, them taking away my former mattress. And then from the moment I slept on that mattress to now, it's been a couple of months. I absolutely love that I don't wake up in a daze. I don't wake up with the shoulder and neck pain. I wake up feeling rested every single day. Find your perfect sleep partner at Gardner White.
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0: underrated receiver, you know. I think this guy can get open. I think he's physical. And so between he and McBride, you know, they're a handful over there. And then defensively, man, Buda Baker, man, is a difference maker. You know, he floats down there on the back end, man. He still makes plays. He runs. He hits. He can be the nickel. He can be top safety. He can be linebacker. And then, you know, we know this line, this D-line's pretty good, man. They got length. They are active. You know, we had Lopez here. He's a handful over there. Sweat can apply pressure. Nolan's gotten a lot better. And then Collins is talented on the edge. So, look, these guys will get after you. And they're playing with a lot. They've been in every one of these games, pretty much. And it's coming down to the wire. And so that's what this one's going to be, man. We're going to have to go earn this win on the road.
1: Dan, you seem extra fired up this morning. We love it.
0: I am fired up, man. I am. I'm going forward, not backwards.
1: We appreciate it. Dan, thanks for getting up with us.
2: Thanks, Dan.
0: Yep, have a good one.
1: It's 97.1.
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1: Jimmy McBride, John. Who wants him this week? That's a fired up Dan Campbell. What did you make of it?
2: I mean, just imagine that times 20 as to how he's going to step into his meetings yesterday, today, the rest of the week.
1: For the record, I know he talks to his team differently than us. Oh, yeah. The media.
2: I think everybody understands that. There's no question. Like I talked about speaking to the officials, speaking to your coaches, the vernacular is very different as well.
1: Yeah, I think we wouldn't be able to play Dan's speech to the team because of the FCC.
2: Right. Well, we've played a lot of his speeches to the team, but
1: just gotta blur them
2: there's
1: out,
2: a lot of blur.
1: Them out, yeah. It does kind of feel like there's a sense of this is a big fork in the road moment for them this season.
2: Oh, yeah. And clearly, if I'm going to extrapolate what he's talking to or talking about to us and then say, okay, what does that mean he's talking about to his players? I think he's dropped the hammer. He has thrown out the challenge, the gauntlet. Like, we are a mediocre team. And he said, mediocrity is not going to get it done, which means they're a mediocre team. Tom brought that to our attention at the break.
22: Yeah, I mean, to me, it was very telling. He was salty.
1: Good.
22: Good. I couldn't believe how different he was than he was yesterday with the media, meaning he's turned the page on the first quarter point of the season. I know he has categorized quarters of seasons before. I really remember him doing it in 23, four games at a time kind of type thing. And I think he sees we're a mediocre team. We're not going to accept mediocrity. You're saying you're mediocre.
1: Did you get the sense that he felt a little down yesterday as opposed to today? Is that what you're saying?
22: I think the remnants of Sunday night and we're still there. To me, it was a completely different 180. He knows this is...
1: Let's go.
22: If we're going to do this, if we're going to be different, if we're not going to be mediocre 500, we used that word earlier in the show, by the way, that's what they kind of look like. He's being honest.
1: Well, and I don't think we're hearing the first time that he's told those guys we don't want to be mediocre.
2: Right.
1: We're not the first to hear him say that.
22: You know, he threw the challenge out with McBride. And John, I love that you followed up and had the balls to ask it to see if he would actually say a name. He's not going to say a name because that... I think crosses the line of coach and player.
2: Oh, sure. Yeah. And I mean, I know well enough that, yeah.
22: Oh, who's that got to be?
2: Right. Yeah. You got to ask. And, you know, I mean, he could have said a position group, you know, well, our that's going to be tasked to our linebackers.
1: Yeah.
2: You know, but it could be Derek Barnes. It could be Jack Campbell. And it should be a number of different people depending on the situation and the defense that's called.
1: So now I'm picturing like Nowoski kicking down the door today. I want McBride. And it's Rodrigo saying, no, I want McBride.
23: Joe
1: Someone's got to cover McBride.
2: Yeah, but that's when you have a player of that caliber,

0: I have McBride. Coach had me worried yesterday with his talk. Now I'm kind of fired up. All right.
1: That's what he does.
0: Coming up next, we've got On Campus. It's 97.1.
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6: 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If he had breakfast.
7: Yeah, well, I think they're both bull****.
8: There's a bear on the loose in Provo. Touchdown, Red Raiders, Michigan.
9: I'm not going to, so quit asking.
10: And Georgia is supplying the butt.
8: Yeah!
11: Well, we certainly started to learn a lot about teams 2 weeks into conference play in earnest, and especially in the Big Ten. That's where I was going to spend a lot of time here. And starting with Michigan State, and their 2-0 record with their start looks long behind them in the rearview mirror after falling 31-3 at Wisconsin. It might not be long before they're looking forward to 2027. What team-wide attribute do the Spartans need most for next season? The Spartans need an infusion of blank.
12: Talent. Huh. They need an infusion. You got to have a talented quarterback, and you've got to have. They had a talented running back, but he's out for the season. And whether it's receivers, it's defensive backs, linebackers up front on both sides of the ball, you just need an infusion of talent.
4: Can I say an enema?
13: No. What I would say, they need explosive plays. You start looking around the country, and only one team has fewer explosive plays, plays of 20 or more yards, than Michigan State. So some speed and explosive plays could really help this team out. I should have known you were going to ask me. Bowling Green.
11: Oh.
13: But
11: that too. A little bit further south than I thought.
13: But if you want, just for your own knowledge, our state, not great at generating explosive plays. Michigan is 127th. Western is 127th. My chips are 132, and MSU is 136.
12: 3 yards in a cloud of dust. That's the state of Michigan.
11: Yeah, talking to a friend of mine who watches Michigan State more than I do, he said speed. No. Michigan looked as inept as ever in a 20-14 loss at Minnesota. I thought the Monty Williams comparison to Kyle Whittingham was fading, but it is fully back on. Is Whittingham on the hot seat now?
13: Should be, but there's no athletic director. And I started looking at his buyout. He's owed 75% of remaining salary, which I believe after this year, he'll be owed $33, $24 million buyout. He should be on the hot seat because it's Michigan, for God's sakes. But I don't think he actually is.
12: Well, and this, yes, it should be, but probably not because same thing. Who's going to fire him and who's going to replace him? And when you're in transition at the AD, you're also in transition of the president. Like, there's just no one to make that decision. The expectation is always to be in the playoffs. That ship has sailed. And so if you're not meeting those expectations, you should be.

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0: because it doesn't add up to me. Like, Whittingham was sold as a really good fit, right? This was a guy who was going to be squeaky clean, but also tough, disciplined football. And it felt like, well, boy, that's kind of what Michigan historically has said they wanted to be. And,
1: right, well, discipline doesn't mean leading the Big Ten in penalties.
0: I know. And that's why, like, okay, Rich Rodriguez is the biggest disaster hire they've made. He lost to a MAC school. Whittingham was a second away from losing to a MAC school in week one. And if he did, we'd be having maybe that comparison right now.
1: Well,
0: it's looking bad. They're 0-4 in the Big Ten now, right? 0-2. Yep. And I don't mean to suggest that a quarterback could fix everything, but I feel like Bryce didn't get any better. That was the other thing Whittingham was going to do, is come in here and clean it up. We're going to actually provide the young man some coaching. I'm watching the guy throw it into the stands on fourth down. He doesn't give his team a chance. He had two picks. He's not reading the field. Like, at that point, I do think, well, is it time to make a change for the future? You're not a playoff team. Could Tommy give him a spark? Could you change things?
1: So I don't think it's necessarily time to make a change for the future. I think it's time to make a change for the present. Because if you sit down Bryce Underwood and you say, I need you to see the field. I need you to hear the play call. I want you to process it from the sideline so you're not under pressure. You can just learn the game, because he never had that opportunity. He was put in there as a freshman. It didn't look great and didn't get any better. And it feels like he's regressed this year.
0: But do you think you can bench a guy and keep him in this day and age?
1: Okay. Who's concerned about that right now?
0: No, I'm not worried about, like, keeping Bryce in the program. But you talk like, well, he could learn from it. I'm saying, like, checked out, moved on. You bench me, I'm into the portal mentally.
1: Well, then he's not mentally the player that you thought, or you need to play that quarterback position to begin with.
0: I think the change, if you make it, is the change. I don't need to go back and forth.
1: Well, I don't necessarily know that you go back and forth. You give it to Tommy and...
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5: Sorry, I walked you right up to the hard out. Let's keep that conversation going. You were saying Bryce could sit and learn. I question how much of that happens in 2026, where you keep a player and your program benefits from it. My case is you make the change knowing you might be cutting the ripcord.
6: Oh, sure. That's always a possibility. And it may be that Tommy comes in and lights the world on fire, and all of a sudden you're like, well, this, why would we go back? I don't know that that's the case. You're still talking about a freshman. It's not like it's a fourth-year senior that's been biding his time. You know, last time he played, he was at Saline High School.
7: A little different.
6: It is a little bit different. So I think Saturday would have been a perfect opportunity at the end of the game to make that change, where Bryce comes in the third quarter and two passes, two picks. Like, okay, things aren't going well. And you make that change. Now, in the fourth quarter, with the breakdown in protection, I don't know that that makes a bit of a difference, because while he is mobile, he's not as big and as fast as Bryce. But is he able to see Andrew Marsh wide open down the sidelines versus trying to force the ball to his number one read in J.J. Buchanan?
5: Yeah, if he goes through his progressions, could he be an upgrade, even with the problems this team has? Could he provide him a spark? I also think there's a world where he would struggle. But, John, you'd be saying we're going to ride it out with him as a freshman, meaning Bryce's days are done. You haven't developed. We're not seeing it. It's a dead-end road for the program. Millions be damned. We'll let Tommy fail five or six times and be better for it in his sophomore season, where we feel Bryce is just the dead end.
6: Right, and I guess I'm looking at a point where Bryce isn't getting the job done right now. So there's something that needs to change, something that needs to get better, and maybe he just needs to sit, watch, and learn. And I'm not sitting there and saying he can never be that guy. He's just not that guy right now. And I don't know that Tommy is the answer, but sometimes you need to make a change, and maybe it would have been that spark you needed in a game against Minnesota that could have gotten you a win. Maybe it's the spark you need against Penn State, because now you have 2 weeks to get him ready.
5: Yep.
6: And then all of a sudden you make that decision on a weekly basis. And I don't know that it's a quarterback competition. It may just be the same thing as, hey, we gave Bryce 5 games. Now we're going to give Tommy 5 games.
5: And there might be a world where you learn, hey, Tommy was a 3-star for a long time and isn't his brother. And maybe the answer is neither, and you go to the portal in the offseason, right? I mean, Cignetti has made it a habit of just plugging in veteran quarterbacks right from the portal year over year over year. That's the other option, where you don't have to, you know, develop a guy or babysit.

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5: Morning.
6: Dan, if there was one thing defensively that you would see, that you would want to be better this week, just one, I know there's a long list, what would the one, number one thing you want to see better from your defense this week?
5: I want our guys to be where they're supposed to be, you know, when they're supposed to be there. You know, we need to be on point. Our discipline has got to clean up. And what happens is, you know, it goes back into that. When one guy makes an error, man, we've got three more trying to cover for him instead of just doing your job. So, you know, we got a little bit of a trust issue right now. And so we got to get back to the basics of doing your job, man. Simply be where you're supposed to be. We applied a lot of pressure the other day, and if we get in these spots we're supposed to be in, either it's a sack, it's a stop, or it's a turnover.
6: Is it a surprise to you that five, going into your fifth week, that this is as big of an issue for you guys?
5: Yeah, I would like to believe that we would have cleaned some of this stuff up, but I also know it's a work in progress. And you continue to coach it up, and we'll make a tweak on some of this personnel a little bit. We're going to give some other guys an opportunity, and go, man. But we're not going to accept mediocrity. That's not what we're doing here. So we got too many guys playing at a high level, and we're going to raise the floor on this team.
7: Yeah, how do you walk the line? You said you don't want to panic, and we've talked to you enough over the years that that's not how you want to operate, but you also want urgency. So how do you find that balance to make sure you stress it?
5: You got to understand, I'm not going to tell you everything I talk to with the team. That's not how this works. So what I tell you are things that, and just in general, when I stand in front of the media, there's things I'm going to give, but there's things I don't want to give to the opponent. And I'm also going to talk to the team differently than as we're talking right now. So our discipline is not good enough across the board, and we're playing very average football right now, and that's everywhere. That's everywhere. That's not just defense. We got to pick up the slack on offense and special teams right now. That'll alleviate a lot of our defensive issues. So it's certainly going to help. And that's what I'm tasked with, man. I'm about freaking solving problems. And I'm going after this thing, man. We're not going to be mediocre. I don't accept that.
7: I know you say it's team-wide and complementary football. What do you say to the fans that think there needs to be a Calvin Shepard conversation, that a change needs to be made at D.C.?
5: Yeah, I understand all that, you know, from afar when you look at it and you look at the numbers. But I believe in Calvin Shepard, and I believe we got a lot of meat on the bone with this defense right now. Like I say, we're going to continue to tweak. We got more things that we can do with what we have here. There's different calls. We got to be more disciplined, and then we're going to give some guys more opportunities to play here. And we're going to find the right recipe. Here's what I do know. At crunch time in that game the other day, at the end of the game with our defense on the field, we got two critical stops. That's what I do know. So at the end of the day, at all of it, we had a chance to win that game, and we couldn't close it out. I'll take that.
6: Offensively, you mentioned, hey, it's got to be complementary football. We've talked about this before in some of the losses where Jared Goff ends up throwing the ball 50-plus times. I know that's not the recipe that you guys want. What were some of the struggles you faced, or why wasn't the run game?

0: more successful with Jahmyr Gibbs?
1: Yeah, I thought we would be more productive in the run game than we were. I thought we would be able to run it better. Look, and that's a good front over there. We knew that going into it. You know, Brown is a good player among others. You know, but we did not sustain, and we did not finish our blocks very well. And when we did, we got a penalty.

0: And I'm just going to tell you about the truck that I have. I absolutely love it. I've got the 420 horsepower Hurricane engine in mine. And if I need to pass, step on the gas and I pass. It's if I want to tow, if I want to work with it, it's all there for me. You also have two other options, the Ram's legendary 5.7 Hemi V8. 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
4: Doug Karsh, Scott Anderson, 97.1. Open lines, 248-539-9797. The crazy thing is about the previous caller is I don't know that, you know, I don't know that he heard what we said because he doesn't like the way we say it, but that's fine. There's going to be a level of more professionalism that kind of, I don't want to go off. All right, and sound out of control with my criticisms. I want to make sure that they are well thought out, reasoned, and understanding that there's always another side to the story. So, you know, I mean, if you don't like the way we have to say it, that's fine. Jared Goff joins us at 10:30. Speaking of which, we do listener questions. If you have any listener questions for Jared, they've been kind of fun. And we got a lot to get into about what went wrong and what needs to get better, but usually at the end, but you can ask him anything and we'll sift through. And if we find a good one, we will ask him. So if you want to send one over right now, 248-539-9797 for the Detroit Lions quarterback. Let's get back to your phone calls. We go to Matt. You're on 97.1. Good morning, Matt.
5: Hey, good morning. So, you know, I'm glad that Dan Campbell was fired up about the loss. You know, what he said, that changes need to be made, I agree. And hopefully this does not happen. But if they miss the playoffs again this year, I think it's time for Brad Holmes to go. Because the lack of him making moves to get what you glaringly need to help this team is astounding. Every single year, he does nothing to help the team. And everyone always brings up, you know, the very first draft. And I've said it before. You give any GM 4 first-round picks, they'll look amazing. But he's, you know,
4: Hold on. And so, people screw up first-round picks all the time. That's not a given. And it's over two drafts.
5: I agree.
4: You just said, hold on. You just said it was a given.
5: No, I said that any GM with first four first-round picks could look good. You know, that's my fault. What I meant is that they could look good. But I think if they miss the playoffs again, I think it's time for Brad Holmes to go.
4: Well, I'll say this about Brad Holmes. As somebody who has been a Brad Bot, card-carrying member and have turned it in, I will be, if they miss the playoffs this year, yes, I will think there'll be some. I don't think he has to go. I won't be in that. I mean, I guess it depends what happens. Like, I guess I could see a scenario where after this season he gets fired. I don't expect that scenario to play itself out. But if they miss the playoffs in sort of a standard absolute meltdown kind of way. Yeah, I think there's some serious pressure on him this offseason, and the seat warmer will be hit. You know, the 1, 2, or 3 on the standard car seat warmer. I don't know what the setting will be. I doubt it's a 3, but I also am not sure it's only a 1 if they don't make the playoffs.
6: Yeah, I don't think there's any danger of him being fired.

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4: Campbell, that was a bit of a feisty interview with the head coach this morning. And quite frankly, I think his frustration is starting to come out. The caller that didn't want, you know, is afraid he's not going to fire people. I you know, in his tenure, he's had midseason firings 3 times. And there might be one I'm forgetting about. But, I don't think that's the way he operates.
5: I don't think you can be a successful coach in the NFL and just hire friends or hire yes men. Mm-hmm. You can't do that. I think it was a preposterous take.
4: Well, and I think that was 2 different calls. We had one person say all he's going to do is hire yes men, and another person say he's too friendly with his coaches. One thing to keep in mind, and certainly it's the media's job to ask questions about people and their job security, et cetera, et cetera. I will say that even though we ask the questions, I understand why they sound committed to their guys, because I think you have to sound 100% committed, even if you are thinking about making a change. Because if you publicly start sowing the seeds of doubt in the people that work for you, you're going to undermine their ability to do their job.
5: I don't think there's any rift between Dan Campbell and Brad Holmes, but I do think that there are subtle signs of acknowledgement, at least from Dan Campbell, with what he has said. Maybe I'm inferring too much, that they do need to find a way to get better players, because guys that are here right now, I mean, he's already talking about making changes on the with the personnel.
4: Mm-hmm.
5: I think, and when he talks about, and he's defending Kelvin Shepard, I don't think he's defending Kelvin Shepard because he's a good guy. I think he's defending Kelvin Shepard because he believes in the defense that they're putting out there. Guys aren't executing their plan. I think that's the issue.
4: All right, it's time to talk to the quarterback.
6: It's time to go Inside the Huddle with Lions quarterback Jared Goff. 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Ready, set, Ford.
4: Jared, as always, thank you very much for being with us on this Tuesday, and you've had a chance to watch the film, and let's start with what you most liked about what you guys did offensively Sunday.
7: Sure, yeah, I thought we moved the ball pretty good. We scored 6 out of 8 drives. Unfortunately, didn't finish quite as we wanted to in the red zone, but moved the ball pretty well, and obviously we were able to throw it through the air pretty good and make some plays down the field, which was good to see. And got to find a way to score on that last drive and win that game.
4: As far as the drives that didn't end in the end zone earlier in the game, what problems led to so many field goal attempts?
7: Probably mostly self-inflicted. I think we had a couple penalties down there. I missed a throw or two that I'd like to have back. I don't know. It's execution and, you tip your cap to them. Certainly they did a good job defensively, but I don't know if they did much in the red zone to stop us. We can't hurt ourselves there.
5: You've talked about the pre-snap penalties and how you want to take responsibility for helping to clear some of that stuff up, whether, you know, false starts or line alignment or whatever it is. How is it that you can physically or whatever it is, vocalize and lead in a way that those are corrected? What is it that

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2: Doug Karsh, Scott Anderson, 97.1. We got open lines, 248-539-9797. The venting continues on many fronts as it was a brutal weekend. Starting with the Red Wings and mess of another player wanting out, fans not happy, moving on to Michigan and Michigan State on Saturday. Wolverines under Kyle Whittingham, not as advertised. Michigan State, long way to go. And then you've got the Detroit Lions losing to Carolina. Carolina had a bunch of guys out. Detroit still couldn't get the job done.
3: In fairness to the Red Wings situation with Edvinson, Edvinson hasn't said anything.
2: No, but you put something in your show sheet that couldn't get a hold of him.
3: Yeah, apparently, according to Helene St. James in her column today in the Free Press, is that they've been trying to call him, but he's not returning the calls. They still have a contact with the agent, which matters. But the reporting was, at the end of last week or going into the weekend, that he would prefer a trade. Now, him being in Sweden doesn't help matters. He literally, went 3 time zones in the other direction to get away from this mess right now.
2: Wait, that's only, Sweden's more than 3 time zones away, isn't it?
3: I'm not sure about that. Well, it's I think 6 hours different. So,
2: six time zone.
3: Was it an hour for each time zone?
2: Yeah.
3: Is it?
2: Yeah.
3: I guess you're right. My bad.
2: It's okay.
3: I'm stupid sometimes.
2: No, it's all right. It's 5:16 in Stockholm right now.
3: There we go. it doesn't look ideal when the player showed up for training camp, then decides to leave to go to Sweden because he still doesn't have the contract. But I guess all I'm saying is he hasn't said anything yet. The reporting is out there, but he hasn't said anything. It's similar to what with Jalen Duren's situation. Jalen Duren never said a word. No. All types of reports, and then Jalen Duren signs a contract and speaks, and he's like, you guys never heard it from me. So maybe that same thing will happen with Simon Edvinson by the end of the week. Who knows?
2: All right, let's talk to the people. Ron in Detroit. Hello, Ron.
4: Hello.
2: Hey, Ron.
4: Hey, how you doing?
2: Okay.
4: Yeah, I was calling on the topic about the Lions.
2: Yep.
4: I was joining, I wanted to say that I believe it's the coach. I believe it's the head coach. I believe when you heard him say he still has confidence and everyone else is watching the same thing and seeing the defense and then it's time to maybe make a change at the coordinator position. But he's standing there and saying, well, nope, I have belief in the scheme that he's running. I have belief in what he's doing. I have belief in the players.
2: So a couple things here, and I understand, Ron. I think there's a little dance that takes place with media and coaches. And what I mean by that is our job is to ask questions about the job security of the defensive coordinator and to talk about it, and it comes up. And his job is to get the most out of his football team. As long as a coach is employed, the dance that I'm talking about, as long as he's in-house, I expect Dan Campbell to publicly say that he believes in his guys. Otherwise, he undermines that guy's ability to do his job. And so he can answer the question however he wants, and the media asks the question as should happen. But he's going to support him publicly. Almost everybody does until the moment they don't, which could be coming soon. Probably should be coming soon if there's not improvement.
4: But I'm saying that's, in my opinion, everybody has the right to their own opinion.
2: Yeah.
4: After watching what we've seen, and he had the special opportunity to see this in the preseason. You looked at what you saw in preseason, threw your thumbs up and said, okay, that looks good.

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0: A boy born in Joplin, Missouri was fascinated by anything with wheels and a motor. The odds of him going on to fascinate millions with his talent? 1 in 260,000. The odds of this born racer having 157 career top 10 finishes in NASCAR? 1 in 125 billion. But every driver seeks the pinnacle of their achievements. The odds of him winning both the Daytona 500 and the Brickyard 400 in the same year? 1 in 195 million. The odds of a child being diagnosed with autism? 1 in 110. I'm NASCAR driver Jamie McMurray, and my niece has autism.
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3: It's just like,
4: well, that's one.
3: Like the track record we have of not making any moves is just frustrating.
4: Well, they have made moves. They just haven't made big moves. This one would have been a bigger move.
3: Well, I know he's like, Infinity Stones of IR guys. But.
4: This one feels like we have tangible understanding of who was available, what it cost, and we knew it was a position of need. I think this is very fair criticism of not making a move. And so
3: the problem is he like tries to hold on to every guy we get like long term, and so we back away if we can't, you know, guarantee we're going to keep this guy.
4: It's almost like we got to hear from him. And that's why Gator, when you asked, is it good for him to make a deal or to speak publicly? I wouldn't mind hearing it.
3: Yeah, because you're not going to be able to keep everybody. That's just like the real, of the situation.
4: Well, they were trying to keep their best players. And it's, here's the thing that might be, in fact, the most frustrating thing of all. When it got reported over the weekend that talks broke off with Laporta, that means they were maybe progressing towards a deal that they didn't get done. If they are so far away and they have money earmarked to pay Laporta, that money could have been used to pay Joey Porter Jr. And if they were saving money for Laporta, and that's why they didn't want to go get Joey Porter Jr. because they would, if to get him, they'd want him to be more than a rental. Then that money that could have been ticketed towards Laporta could have gone towards JPJ, and that would add further the miscalculation, right?
5: It would, but I do believe that the Lions had interest. What we don't know is what the Lions offered, if they made an offer. But let's say they made an offer. Did it even include a second round pick? They tried a lowball again with a third round pick, and Dallas is like, we'll give you a second and a sixth.
4: Whatever they offered originally, if Dallas went and said, we'll do a second and a sixth, and I was in Brad Holmes' shoes, I'd be, cool, we'll do a second and a fifth.
5: I mean, of course.
4: Let's go. Zach in Kalamazoo is next. Hello, Zach.
6: How we doing, guys?
4: Okay.
6: Man, it was a real bad weekend to be a sports fan in Michigan, don't you say?
5: Not good.
4: Yes.
6: Man,
4: maybe the worst ever collectively across the board.
6: one of the worst, man. And I got just a couple things just to talk about and maybe run some things off you guys. But when it comes to the Calvin Shepard and the Dan Campbell firing stuff, I think it's pretty outlandish to call for stuff like that right now. I think that's unnecessary. I think the personnel has to be a little bit choreographed differently for these guys to be set up for success. So, I mean, people calling in, I understand, because everyone's pissed. Like, everybody wants this team to be better, and we're just not there yet. So, hopefully, all the pieces that we're expecting to come back, and we make a little bit of a run, and things are a little bit different. But what I kind of wanted to talk to you guys about, which is driving me a little bit nuts, is, Dan Campbell came in and had the slick back hair and did the whole biting kneecaps, and we're all about grit, and we bring in the Penei Sewell and the Amara St. Browns, like, of the world, and we're a tough team, and now watching this team with our wide receivers, like, to me it seems like we're more interested in choreographing dances after first downs and catches than catching the ball and running with it. I mean, I might be losing it a little bit, but I feel like we're losing that mentality, and I kind of miss watching those guys be tough and gritty, and I feel like we're moving to a different spot, and I'm not enjoying it.
4: Well, I'll go back to something I said earlier.

0: that before things are not getting cleaned up.
1: It's a good call on the arms crossed thing. That is an observation that was not lost, and I think you're right.
0: Usually he grabs the podium, right? He's got like two hands on it or something. Yeah. Gator, you go to the post games and home game, and
2: when he's not, you know, pushing his hat around.
0: Yeah, exactly. Yeah. It seemed like he was just standing there, arms crossed.
2: Was that the whole time? Was he just answering like the one question?
1: When he got late in the news conference, got asked about Calvin Shepard. I think is when
2: the that's kind of when that happened.
1: The quarterback, Jared Goff, what needs to get better from his perspective? Hear what he had to say next on 97.1.
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7: I'm complaining about the offense. And, you know, players have complained about coaches and their roles in offenses forever. But usually best, usually probably not to express them publicly.
8: New coaches in town. Yep. They've been here for a very short time. Probably not wise to say something.
7: No, I mean, look, the question is complaints legitimate? And they very well might be. The offense has done very little. There's some comments from Whittingham that he is planning on changing the direction and how they're going to do things. But, you know, the question is, should it happen a while ago? A lot of people want to change the quarterback. I think they're more in line with changing the running scheme, with more downhill running and less RPOs. But at the end of the day, they got to do something because the offense has been dreadful. And as far as the player's concerned, I just always go back to, I got kids that age that say and do things. And I'm like, nope, that's not what we're going to do. And I have grace for young people making mistakes.
8: The quarterback situation at Michigan.
7: Mm-hmm.
8: Fans not happy with what they've seen from Bryce Underwood.
7: Nope.
8: Will Tommy Carr get some play on Saturday?
7: So, I mean, they got the bye week, so it'll be a week from Saturday. Sorry, but week. Yes, you know, it's okay. If you're going to, you know, take a long, hard look in the mirror, you should take a long, hard look at everything. Will Tommy Carr get some play? If he's showing in practice that he can get it done better than Bryce, sure he should. And I don't...
8: Maybe more importantly, now that you have a bye week coming up, you've got
7: more time. You know, you worry about when you have a captain that gets benched. I mean, he's a well-respected player, and Bryce is a well-respected player amongst his teammates. But, you know, I've heard multiple former players when this has come up in the past say the players know. The players know who should be playing and who shouldn't be playing. And so, you know, you at some point go, can this guy do better? And... Tommy Carr is very talented. He will face some of the same challenges that Bryce does as, you know, a quarterback, a younger quarterback, although Bryce is getting older all the time. I guess we all are, but he's getting more and more experience. And, you know, he took what appeared to be a big step forward against Iowa, but we were very, I don't know if people noticed, but careful with the language that one game leading into the Minnesota game, one game does not mean he's turned the corner. Encouraging performance, but it was 60 minutes of better play, and then it looked like a big step backwards this past Saturday, which is also just 60 minutes. And, you know, the arrow doesn't always go straight up. There can be ups and downs along the way. So I don't think it's wise to – I wouldn't think that a decision on quarterback would be made until we've had a couple weeks of practice.
8: Well, and I wasn't even suggesting that you bench Bryce. I'm just wondering, does Tommy Carr come in and get a series or two or more than that, depending on how he plays with the first series
7: that
8: gets in there?
7: The job is to win games for Michigan. And as much as, you know, the one player might be extremely talented, if he's struggling and somebody else can maybe do better,

0: I learned patience from my adoptive dad. All he had to say was,
1: "Hey, you got this. Just breathe." Hey, we're pretty good.
0: Yeah.
1: Might have to start a band.
0: I got it.
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0: And these guys are averaging 4 yards a carry. That's not doing him any favors.
1: Mm-hmm.
0: But I don't know if Bryce Underwood's the right guy, but I also know that he's, what is he, barely 20? Is he still 19? I don't know. I think there's certainly talent there, but if the game doesn't slow down for him enough, then you have to consider making moves.
1: He did a better job of finding secondary receivers against Iowa, way better job than he did against Minnesota. And it seemed like he just wasn't seeing guys run open. So we'll see. 248-539-9797. We got open lines. Carson Anderson, 97.1. 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
6: I'm John Ryder. Eagles two-time All-Pro right tackle Lane Johnson is retiring after 14 seasons, all with Philadelphia. ESPN's Adam Schefter reports that Ravens quarterback Lamar Jackson is unlikely to play against the Falcons on Sunday night in Atlanta with a sprained left ankle. The injury is not considered long-term. Baltimore would start Tyler Snoop Huntley if Jackson can't go. Steelers are 2-2, and so are the Colts. They face off on Sunday in Pittsburgh. Steelers head coach Mike McCarthy.
7: You have to play your best football each and every week to win in this league. You definitely play better than your opponent. So that's really part of why we're going about tomorrow the way we're going about it, because we need to clean our own house. Our house is not clean right now. And I get it. It's week five. So you're hard pressed to find a team or two that feels really good about where they are right now.
6: In other NFL news, the Seahawks are opting not to sign former Bengals and Texans running back Joe Mixon due to his physical. Dodgers getting set to take on the Braves. Game 3 of the NLDS in Atlanta. It's available on other ESPN radio outlets and the ESPN app. First pitch getting set to go. The series tied at one. Pitching matchup, a great one, features Chris Sale for Atlanta against LA's Yoshinobu Yamamoto. Yamamoto has a 0.55 ERA in 3 career starts against Atlanta. Padres and Brewers game 3 later on as Milwaukee goes for the sweep.

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1: 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A message from the American Heart Association, the American Stroke Association, and the Ad Council.
2: No word in the English language is less convincing than probably.
3: Are you sure we should get matching tattoos on our first date?
4: Sure. We'll probably stay together.
2: Probably? It's been 23 minutes since I ate. I can probably swim.
5: You should wait 30 minutes.
2: Okay, now tell me what to do. Cannonball! Cramp! Oh, I have a cramp. I can probably hit the green from here.
6: Probably.
2: Can I get a mulligan?
7: Ready to go?
4: Hey, are you sure you're okay to drive?
7: Yeah, I'm pretty sober. Yeah, I'm probably okay.
2: Probably okay isn't okay, especially when it comes to drinking and driving. If you're drinking, call a cab, a car, or a friend. Buzz driving is drunk driving. A message brought to you by NHTSA and the Ad Council.

0: 32 minutes per night, should play a lot of games.
1: And by the way, like, we've focused so much on these top four guys in the rookie of the year discussion, Yaxel might be a sleeper.
0: Opportunity is there. Steve Kerr openly is talking about, like, you know, he's used the start word, which surprised me. And Yaxel has used it himself, because as you can see, he certainly believes he's going to step in.
2: Yes, I was going to say, yes. Yaxel, what I know about him, he's not afraid to call.
0: Some of his quotes this summer, I believe he says at minimum he should average 14, 5, and 3. Somebody asked him about Dylan Brooks, and he says, I believe the quote is, I'm giving him belt.
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0: next couple of years of how they attack this, you know, death penalty period. And I'm not sure we know who's going to be in charge of all that, right? I mean, are we considering what Trent Redden is like the interim right now? Is he, you know, Brian, you may know the, you know, how the evolving structure is, but I don't think they necessarily fully know what it's going to look like.
1: Well, Lawrence Frank is out for 6 months. He's not out for like 5 years. So Lawrence Frank will be back in charge before the end of the season. The question is, do they want Lawrence Frank in charge long term?
0: Seems like there's some dynamics at play there.
1: That's true. And look, right now, Trent Redden is in charge. And, you know, whether or not the Clippers do anything during the season before the trade deadline, like, I'm not sure if that's something Trent's going to do. But right now it's Trent Redden. Yes.
0: Yeah. So, yeah, it's, you know, they got some deadline guys. Like, if they wanted to sell off at the deadline and try to like kind of reaccumulate some of their, you know, draft capital, like Max Strus at $16 million. Rui signed a 2-year 28, but the second year is a team option. Like, that's a maneuverable contract. He's been good. Derek Jones Jr.'s on the last year of a $10.4 million deal. Like, you know, they could kind of, again, I think that they have to be smart and strategic about how they attack the next several years, but, you know, there's ways to make them you know, profitable years, even while you're kind of under this umbrella.
1: I don't know how profitable they're going to be. I don't know how many fans are getting at those games.
2: Productive years.
1: Ah,
0: productive. Good. There you go.
1: Sorry. Yeah. I was taking you too literally.
2: It'll be profitable for Ballmer as long as Microsoft stock does all right. It'll be fine.
1: Yeah, I'm not worried about Ballmer's pockets.
0: I'm not worried about Kawhi's pockets either. After that latest extension.
1: Yes. Kawhi's post-career, he should teach players. All right. Thank you so much, Slater. Thank you to all of our producers. Tucker and Jackson are with us here. And thank you to McMahon. Thank you for listening and watching the Hoop Collective. We'll be back soon with another divisional preview.
2: Light the beam and adios, amigos.
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